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1: The Green Bay Packers starters don't play much in the preseason games. They rely on their padded practices and next week's joint practice with the Arizona Cardinals to get them ready for the season opener against Minnesota. There have been a few skirmishes in the recent Packers padded practices, and X says that's okay, but you do have to be careful.
4: You know, the more that we can kind of have that, you know, that intensity with each other, but then keep it, you know, obviously we still teammates and we still on the same team at the end of the day. It doesn't do anything but make us better. So just making sure that we understand, you know, we still want to be able to compete with each other, but also not go too far because at the end of the day, we're still on the same team.
1: The Packers still have two preseason games left, including tonight against the Broncos, and their regular season opener against the Vikings is still 3 weeks away, but Xavier says that game will be here before you know it.
4: I think we understand that we don't have that much time. Obviously, you know, it still kind of seems like it's far away, but it really is not. It's going to be here in the blink of an eye. Like, we got two preseason games left, and then we here. So
1: that's Packers safety Xavier McKinney in today's training camp update. I'm Rookie from Sports Radio 107.5 and 1400 The Fan.
5: That's at all times looking for things that jump out. I have not noticed anything about Penix that jumps out to me one way or the other. Like, to say, like, this is absolutely a disaster, or there's something here that I think that they can build on. So I feel less comfortable saying that I think that there's any indication that he is going to turn out to be good. But you're totally right that there are weapons around him. And the secondary comment is completely right on. I think that their draft strategy was pretty smart in terms of adding to that. I'm a big believer of taking a strength and making it stronger. And I think that they kind of did that there.
6: Yeah, I still think Pat is slugging the silly sauce, Lindsay, but we forge ahead. You and I, again, chatted extensively at the National Fantasy Football Draft Day in Viva Las Vegas over the weekend. As you're probably aware, fantasy managers are extremely nervous about spending round one capital on San Francisco's Christian McCaffrey due to the supposed extreme injury risk. What are your thoughts on CMC this season? Were you at all alarmed about learning in regards of his load management that has been employed so far in training camp in the preseason? You know, the 10 days on, the 10 days off. What are your general thoughts about McCaffrey? Can he stay healthy? And can San Francisco somehow avoid controversy? Yeah, I'm talking to you, Jed York.
5: I'm going to avoid that one. Threw that one in the end there, and I want no part of that.
6: I do.
5: But I will say, the Christian McCaffrey stuff from training camp has scared me. I'm not going to lie. Like, yeah. But I will say, load management, I would much rather be that than tightness. Like, the tightness stuff that we were hearing earlier in training camp was scary, because that's how that season where we all drafted him number one and then he like never played, that's how that season started. And we kept thinking, oh, they're being, and we know that they kind of lied to us that training camp, yeah. Right? So there's a bit of like, I feel like we were a little bit duped, and there are buzzwords that are scary when it comes to somebody like Christian McCaffrey, who has those soft tissue injuries somewhat repetitively, and they keep him out from long stretches of time. So I have drafted Christian McCaffrey in the first round earlier this offseason, and I can't say that I have since this became a thing. And the reason is, later in the first round, I mean, it's a tough call, right? Like, once you get to like 7 or 8, I start kind of getting like scared because there's so many different paths to ceiling or failure, I think, for the picks that come in the second half of the first round, and his is one. But I don't think I've checked that box yet, because there's always somebody that I feel a little bit more

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1: The Green Bay Packers starters don't play much in the preseason games. They rely on their padded practices and next week's joint practice with the Arizona Cardinals to get them ready for the season opener against Minnesota. There have been a few skirmishes in the recent Packers padded practices, and X says that's okay, but you do have to be careful.
4: You know, the more that we can kind of have that, you know, that intensity with each other, but then keep it, you know, obviously we still teammates and we still on the same team at the end of the day. It doesn't do anything but make us better. So just making sure that we understand, you know, we still want to be able to compete with each other, but also not go too far because at the end of the day, we're still on the same team.
1: The Packers still have two preseason games left, including tonight against the Broncos, and their regular season opener against the Vikings is still 3 weeks away, but Xavier says that game will be here before you know it.
4: I think we understand that we don't have that much time. Obviously, you know, it still kind of seems like it's far away, but it really is not. It's going to be here in the blink of an eye. Like, we got two preseason games left, and then we here. So
1: that's Packers safety Xavier McKinney in today's training camp update. I'm Rookie from Sports Radio 107.5 and 1400 The Fan.
5: Should I ask him?
6: I mean, shout out
7: Lee,
6: to
7: how do you feel?
6: Probably the
7: how
6: only
7: do you feel?
6: You hear me say anything good about the Packers, Lee.
7: Lee, how do you feel about these unis?
8: Yeah, my ears perked up. I like them. I dig them. They're not, you know, they didn't blow my socks off, but there was some cool stuff about it, including the GB, the ridged lines imitate the, what is it, the bill of sale for ticket holders or shareholders. I thought that was a cool, cool note of it.
6: Did you laugh when you saw the Bears one?
8: I laughed when I saw the picture of Caleb Williams, and I wasn't sure if it was really a real pose or not. But AB tweeted out his famous line that I can't say on radio.
6: Oh yeah, yeah, I know. Yeah.
8: I couldn't tell if that was a real pose or not.
6: Yeah, it was because I've seen it in other places. Yeah. I didn't like it either. I thought that was a huge miss. I thought they could have done better. I was really hoping for the polar bear ones. I thought we were finally going to get them. And I mean, just so disappointed. I was waiting because I saw that on Friday when they said they were going to announce these today. So I was waiting. And then as soon as I woke up this morning, it's the first thing I did. I was like, all right, let's go to Twitter, see what these rivalry. And I saw it and I just immediately put my phone down.
8: I didn't think they were so angry. That bad, but
6: they're terrible. They're terrible.
7: I think they are really bad. They are really bad. Monty's got the Caleb Williams one queued up. He's sizing it up.
8: It's brutal.
7: And there it is. If you're watching live on YouTube, Twitter, or Twitch, yeah, that can't be a serious photo. And it is. Who allowed him?
6: You think that's going on his dating profile?
7: Who told him to make that pose? Like, imagine the professional cameraman or camerawoman that they have doing those, and they're like, "Hey, Caleb, put your leg up. Give me, yeah, right there. That's it. That's the one."
6: I mean, he might as well have just bit his lip while he was taking this photo. Like, what are we doing?
7: It's a tough
6: so
7: look.
6: Frustrating.
7: Let's hit one more. Sorry. Let's hit the college football one.
6: That Pat, would you have done that right pose?
7: No, I would not have done that pose unless it was like for the cover shoot of GQ or something like sexually erotic. No, just for like the Chicago Bears team website. No.
6: No. Monty's zooming out.
7: He's so hot right now. Oh my God, that can't be real. That's a real photo.
6: That's a real photo.
7: Come on.
9: How you doing?
7: Come on.

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18: 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The phone number to join the show, we normally do open phone lines here in the final hour, 310-840-4910. You could call, you could text, 310-840-4910. You can also hit me up on Twitter, at PatBoyle44. Talked a lot about the Atlanta Falcons quarterback situation. I think it better be Michael Penix. I'm hoping Michael Penix plays in the preseason finale on Friday, but Ian Rappaport with some damning reporting, which it's more, you would think it's more of an opinion than reporting. I was honestly a bit shocked when I saw Ian Rappaport come out and say that it is quote unquote almost impossible for Tua to earn the nod of the Falcons starting quarterback. I mean, I didn't think he was good in the one series of the preseason that he played where he completed just one pass and he fumbled a snap. I know I hadn't seen great things from the training, you know, from joint practices and team sessions so far, but apparently it's been brutal, brutal, the capital B. And I'm a Penix supporter through and through. So I was holding out hope all offseason that he was going to be medically cleared in time to have enough practice time under his belt to be the starting quarterback. And then this was 3 weeks ago when Michael Penix basically was like, yeah, it might be like 4 weeks. And I was like, that's like the end of August. If he misses all three of the preseason games, how the hell are they going to give him the starting quarterback job? And then I remembered, oh yeah, Tua stinks. He's horrible. And so I'm all fired up now for the Penix God. The Penix God, Michael Penix. He's going to be bringing, I'm not even going to say it. I'll save it for when it actually happens. But I'm hoping Penix plays in the preseason finale. I'm hoping that we get the announcement at some point in the next 5-6 days from Kevin Stefanski that Michael Penix is the Falcons' new starting quarterback. Also, a small little wrench in the equation is the undrafted free agent Jack Strand, 6'5", 240 pounds. He's been carving up backup defenses in their two preseason games so far. So I know there's a pocket of Falcons fans that want Jack Strand to be the quarterback of the future, but I think Michael Penix is going to bring some incredible vibes to the ATL this year. I think they're going to be swag surfing a whole lot. I think the Falcons win the NFC South with Michael Penix as their starting quarterback. 310-840-4910. We've talked a ton of college football, especially in the Big Ten. So you can jump in on that. Any of your predictions or questions at 310-840-4910. But I want to start the final hour by going to Smashville. And a team that I was pretty excited about a couple of weeks ago, the Tennessee Titans. New head coach Robert Saleh. Okay, second go-around as a head coach, didn't work with the New York Jets. I mean, can you blame him? New offense coordinator in Brian Daboll, coming over from the Giants, loved what he did with Jackson Dart last year. Giants offense looked as good as it had in the last 4 years since they made the playoffs in year one of Brian Daboll when Daniel Jones had the best year of his career up until the beginning of last year. And Saquon Barkley was awesome, and the Giants went to the divisional round. Titans have a very underrated defense, I think, that was banged up with injuries last year, but they got big Jeffrey Simmons. They've added some of the old New York guys, John Franklin Myers, Jermaine Johnson. I like their secondary on paper. Maybe not so much the corners. I mean, Cordell Flott is their number one corner, so actually, maybe I should think twice about that. But they did sign Alante Taylor for a three-year, $60 million contract. He had been pretty good with New Orleans the last few years. At least last year had a good season. And then they draft Cornell Tate, number four overall. They bring in Wandale Robinson, who had a great year with the Giants. They bring in Daniel Bellinger, formerly of the Giants. The offensive line still stinks, though, so that's a major question mark. But I thought, hey, Cam Ward's got everything he needs to take a big step forward in year two after a pretty mediocre rookie season where his head coach got fired in week five. I mean, how much worse could it have been last year? After two preseason games? I know it's preseason, but man, oof. I have tempered all excitement on the Tennessee Titans. I'm starting to think they're going to be in last place again in the AFC South. Or it'll be the Indianapolis Colts, but the Titans won't be much better. And it feels like to me, I don't know, maybe I'm reading too much into some comments, some coach comments, but it feels like Robert Saleh is throwing his former crosstown colleague, Brian Daboll, under the bus already. We haven't even gotten to the regular season yet. We got some early division, it looks like, amongst the Titans coaches. And that's not a great sign. And I'll let you be the judge. I'll read you some of the quotes, and you tell me if you think Robert Saleh is throwing his new offensive coordinator, former Giants head coach, Brian Daboll, under the bus. So after the first game of the preseason where Cam Ward looked really bad, really bad. I mean, their first drive of the preseason went 95 yards and ended with a Tony Pollard touchdown run. Basically, after that, it's been brutal. Cam Ward played three series. The Titans picked up 15 yards and punted twice in the two series after that touchdown drive. Cam Ward finished his preseason opener 5 of 12 for 57 yards. And Robert Saleh said, quote, "Felt like his decisions were right. It just felt like he was a little sped up more than he had been in camp. It's first time live bullets. It looked like his mechanics were a little more sped up than it has been, which is good because we can go correct it, which is what the preseason is for. I'm sure he'll look back at it and see that the protection was pretty good and he could have went through his process a little bit better." That's a defensive coach, defensive play calling head coach saying that about his quarterback. Okay. They're not going to baby him. You don't want them to baby him. Okay. How about after their last preseason game, in which they trailed 16-0 after the first quarter? It was 16-3 after the first quarter against the Seahawks, who were playing their entire backups. And then the Titans did go on to win 19-16. But in the first half, and especially when Cam Ward was in the game, they scored 3 points. Three. Robert Saleh, after that game on Sunday night, said, quote, "I thought the first drive was good. We went out there and got some points. Thought Cam, again, was good with the ball, good decision-making. We just couldn't connect on a couple of deep throws. But overall, it's got to be better. I'm not trying to sugarcoat it. It does got to be better. But at the same time, there's always going to be things that we can take from." Saying the offense has got to be better in the preseason? Now, that's not conveying a whole lot of confidence from the head coach in year one. And if you think, well, okay, well, why does that mean he's throwing Brian Daboll under the bus? It's not, he didn't say anything about Brian Daboll. He just talked about his quarterback. Let's not forget, Robert Saleh, defensive guy. He's calling the plays on defense. Brian Daboll calling the plays on offense. And then how about this? The defense also hasn't looked great. But this is what, here is the headline, and this is what Robert Saleh had to say about his defense when they weren't all that good against the Seahawks in the first quarter. When Drew Lock goes down the field and hits Elijah Arroyo for a 36-yard touchdown on a completely blown coverage. Robert Saleh said, quote, "Well, yesterday overall, I thought yesterday was a lot better. I know we had the one play, which, like I said, I'm actually glad it happened because it creates an aha moment for the entire secondary to understand why we do things a certain way. And so that fix is easy. But you wish it happens in practice. It doesn't look so shady, but it happened. I'm glad it happened. And when it happened, and like I said yesterday, it's going back and watching the tape. So the defense stinks, and Robert Saleh is glad that the defense made mistakes in the preseason. The offense stinks, and Cam Ward has stunk, and Robert Saleh says the offense has got to be better. And I'm not trying to sugarcoat it. Doesn't say that he's glad that Cam Ward is getting some mistakes out in preseason. Doesn't say that it's an easy fix for the offense. He says the offense has got to be better, and then he's not trying to sugarcoat it. I wouldn't be too happy about those comments if I'm Brian Daboll. Feels like you're already being scapegoated before the season begins. That if things go horribly wrong in year one, look, NFL head coaches, that's not like you're guaranteed a year anymore. You're not. You're not, especially as a head coach that got fired from your previous stop and never had a winning season with the New York Jets. You think you're going to get cushion if the Titans go 4-13 this year with a quarterback who's supposed to take a big step forward in year two? Robert Saleh knows this. So what he's doing is he's posturing already. He's posturing and he's putting the defense in a positive light and saying, hey, you know, it's an easy fix. I'm glad we made those mistakes. And then when it comes to the most valuable asset on their franchise, the quarterback who had a brutal year in his rookie season with a head coach that got fired in week five and had no talent around him and no offensive line, and they said he still doesn't have an offensive line, but he's got some talent for sure. And you got a brand new offensive coordinator that also got fired from the Giants last year, and Robert Saleh brings in Brian Daboll to be the play caller, and he says instead of he's glad that the offense is making mistakes, no, the offense has got to be better. Robert Saleh will save himself and fire Brian Daboll if it means that he's got a chance to keep his job for year two if things go wrong this year in Tennessee. I don't blame him. It's a cutthroat business. Both of these guys worked in New York. Toughest place to win. Toughest place, arguably, to play with the media noise. Now, there's not going to be a lot of media noise in Nashville as compared to New Jersey / New York City with the New York Jets or New York Giants. But that doesn't mean that the NFL noise isn't loud every single Sunday and every single Monday morning. And the Titans have nothing but Sunday games this year. They don't play a single Thursday game. They don't play a single Monday game. They don't play a single Sunday night game.

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1: The Green Bay Packers starters don't play much in the preseason games. They rely on their padded practices and next week's joint practice with the Arizona Cardinals to get them ready for the season opener against Minnesota. There have been a few skirmishes in the recent Packers padded practices, and X says that's okay, but you do have to be careful.
4: You know, the more that we can kind of have that, you know, that intensity with each other, but then keep it, you know, obviously we still teammates and we still on the same team at the end of the day. It doesn't do anything but make us better. So just making sure that we understand, you know, we still want to be able to compete with each other, but also not go too far because at the end of the day, we're still on the same team.
1: The Packers still have two preseason games left, including tonight against the Broncos, and their regular season opener against the Vikings is still 3 weeks away, but Xavier says that game will be here before you know it.
4: I think we understand that we don't have that much time. Obviously, you know, it still kind of seems like it's far away, but it really is not. It's going to be here in the blink of an eye. Like, we got two preseason games left, and then we here. So
1: that's Packers safety Xavier McKinney in today's training camp update. I'm Rookie from Sports Radio 107.5 and 1400 The Fan.
5: They might not get a year two. And I think Robert Saleh knows that. And I think he's making sure to paint his defense, which has made mistakes. He's painting them in a positive light. Oh, I'm glad those mistakes happened. And he's painting the offense in a negative light. Offense has got to be better. Putting down his quarterback. It's not necessarily ideal leadership, if you ask me about Robert Saleh. And I rooted for him to succeed with the Jets. And I was rooting for Robert Saleh to succeed with the Titans, but I'm not enjoying the things that he's saying right now about his quarterback. Now, don't get me wrong. Behind closed doors, should he be saying that? Absolutely. Because Cam Ward has been bad in the preseason so far. But, I mean, he's raised my antenna. I talk about the NFL every single night on Westwood One Sports, the audio rights holder for the National Football League. I know the folks in Nashville, they pay attention to every word he says. Might want to choose your words a little bit more carefully when it comes to talking about your franchise quarterback. That would be my free advice to Robert Saleh. 310-840-4910. And if I'm Brian Daboll, maybe want to have two eyes in the back of my head. 310-840-4910. Let's get some of your phone calls here on BetMGM tonight. Again, I'm Pat Boyle. Let's go to Chance, who's in Alabama. Next up on BetMGM tonight. Chance, what's going on, man? How you doing, brother?
6: Hey, man, appreciate you taking the phone call. How you doing this evening?
5: I'm doing good, Chance. So, what's going on with you?
6: Real quick, sidebar. Is it annoying whenever callers who call into radio talk shows ask how you doing? Should I just go straight to the point? I've always wondered that because some radio guys get annoyed with it. Like, don't say hi, don't say how you doing. Should I just jump right into the take? Your opinion on that real quick, man. I've always wanted to know.
5: I'm glad you asked, Chance, and thank you. Now, look, I'm not going to get offended if you ask how I'm doing because there are times where maybe I will be open and candid, and I'll tell you what's on my mind. It'll give me an opportunity to hit a little sidebar myself, but I would say most of the time it is better if the caller says, like, hey, you know, what's up? Thanks for taking the call, and then just jumps right into the take. I every second is precious, and I would like to get as many phone callers and opinions on the show as possible. So, yeah, not necessary for you to ask me how I'm doing, but honestly, 90% of the time, I really don't care, and I will probably tell you good, or I'll just be like, I'm doing great.
6: I appreciate you clearing that up. I'll be quick since I asked that question. So, Ty Simpson, man.
5: No worries, bro.
6: I think you're a little too hard on him. I think if something was to happen to Stanford, he should play, be the backup. He was up until the Georgia game last year, I think it was week 5, he was damn good, man. And then he had, like,

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0: is Westwood One Sports Night. Here's Linnell Willingham.
1: You heard the big voice guy. Let's wrap this thing up the right way. Same way we do it each and every night, putting the show to bed.
2: I'm going to make at least one person in our chat very upset, Linnell, because the direction we're going here to close this show is with the brand spanking new Oreo KFC chicken sandwich.
1: Oh, God.
2: I know you've probably seen it all over social media today. I thought it was fake at first.
1: So did I.
2: Come to find out it's maybe not so fake. I don't need to give too much of an explanation to start this. I just want an answer, yes or no.
1: No. I mean, come on.
2: You're lying. You try it.
1: First of all, I don't really like chocolate. So, like, that's my first problem.
2: You might
1: not like,
2: try it then. You can't.
1: I'm not a big chocolate dude.
2: A lot of chocolate.
1: Technically, some people may say I am a big chocolate dude, but I'm... I don't like to consume chocolate normally. I like Reese's. I like Hershey with the almond in it. And I
2: think
1: like
2: of M&M's. This is the same thing. It's an Oreo-style bun, which that it does sounds weird. Like, think of like a muffin. You got mashed potatoes with Oreo pieces in there.
1: Like, who would want that?
2: Who came up with that one? And then you get a nice piece of inadequately fried chicken because KFC is bottom-tier fried chicken.
1: Yeah, KFC sucks. Unless they want to sponsor us.
2: We can be bought.
1: We can be bought. It's just a bad idea, man. And I'm not.
2: I would try it.
1: I don't get exotic with my food. Like, the one thing that's been going crazy on social media for like the last year and a half, for real, 2 years maybe going back all the way to COVID, is the donuts, Krispy Kreme donuts with like chicken in between them or a burger, two patties in between them. Like, I'm already big.
2: Well,
1: you know what I'm saying?
2: There's a spot in D.C. that does that.
1: I just would never do something like that, though. Like,
2: it's pretty good.
1: I'm just not a fan of sweet and savory together. It's got to be the right sweet and savory combo. This show was sweet and savory. Appreciate you all. Back with you a little bit later on tonight. Thank you to Denton. Thank you to Oliver. Drake Toll coming at you next.
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23: Cornerback Brandon Cisse was the Packers' top draft pick this year in the second round at number 52 overall. And at his very first training camp practice, Cisse was getting first-team reps at corner, with Keyshawn Nixon out, reportedly because of a hamstring. And Cisse made the most of his opportunity.
25: It feels great. You know, there's just a long ways to go. You know, every day I'm working to get better. I'm nowhere near as great as a player as I'm going to be. And I never think I will be as great as I want to be. So, you know, it's just always just working and working, finishing the little details. But, you know, it's good to get out there and experience different speeds, you know, get used to it. So it'll be fun.
26: Looked like there was a screen on the right side that you kind of read like a book.
25: Just seeing the call, and you know, my coaches do a great job, and Coach Baptist, Coach Bullocks, and JG do a really good job of making sure my eyes are in the right places. So, the opportunity was there and just happened to make a play.
23: For Cisse, it was also his first taste of the bike tradition and all the fanfare that comes along with Packers training camp. And the rookie made sure to soak it all in.
25: That was awesome. That was definitely very special. And, you know, I felt bad I couldn't sign everybody's autograph, but, you know, I hope one day I can.
23: That's today's Training Camp Report. I'm Marcus Eversall from Sports Radio 107.5 and 1400 The Fan.
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14: One of the early storylines coming out of training camp has been the struggles with rookie kicker Trey Smack. 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
14: Earlier this week, Packers rookie kicker Trey Smack had back-to-back days of hitting just 3 of 5 field goal attempts during practice, causing some concern amongst Packer Nation. Smack admits it's been somewhat of a bumpy ride.
16: It's had its ups and downs. I would say I've been hitting the ball better lately. It's either like I'm hitting it really good and it's going dead straight, or it's a complete miss, but it's not a terrible miss. It's just a hair off. So there's a lot to work on, but, you know, I'm just getting a feel for things.
14: Like every rookie at every position, adjustments need to be made when you're going from college to the pros.
16: The ball's different. Hashes are closer. I would say uprights are a little taller. So, and then conditions are just different. You know, I mean, I was all the way down in Florida. Now I'm all the way at the top of America in Wisconsin. So it's a little different.
14: Smack will kick tonight inside Lambeau Field in front of 70,000-plus fans for family night.
16: I've heard a lot of great things about it. Heard the stadium's almost going to be full. It's going to be a great experience. I can't wait for it.
14: That's Packers kicker Trey Smack in this camp update. I'm Rookie for Sports Radio 107.5 and 1400. The fan.
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0: roster and who will be working at Home Depot this fall. We've got the surprise cuts and names to watch just a couple weeks from kickoff. 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
11: Chris McClellan was the Packers' third-round pick in this year's draft. and the 22-year-old defensive tackle is learning on the job from the veterans in the room, like 33-year-old free agent signing Javon Hargrave.
13: I'm always asking guys every day, like Hargrave especially, like, man, watch me on these reps. What do I look like? What do I need to work on? What can I improve on? Just trying to learn from guys that have done it at a high level for such a long time.
11: As McClellan begins his first NFL season, Hargrave is in year 11, the perfect mentor for the rookie.
13: Every day until he got here, me and Coach Okabasi watched his Pittsburgh, San Fran, and Eagles tape almost every day, you know, just to get that nose position down. You know, he was a really good player for a long time, so we used to watch his tape all the time. So I got familiar with his game and everything. So it's cool just to kind of see that on film and then just see him walking around the building. It's like, man, like, do you realize who you are? Like, it's crazy.
11: It's safe to say Javon Hargrave has willingly taken Chris McClellan under his wing.
13: It's just like a big bro type of feel, you know, like you just go out there and like I literally just ask him questions. Like anytime I can think of something, I just be like, hey, what do you think about this? Or how should I do this? How should I approach this? And you know, he's always coming around and trying to help me as much as he can.
11: That's today's training camp report. I'm Marcus Eversall from The Fan.
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1: The Green Bay Packers starters don't play much in the preseason games. They rely on their padded practices and next week's joint practice with the Arizona Cardinals to get them ready for the season opener against Minnesota. There have been a few skirmishes in the recent Packers padded practices, and X says that's okay, but you do have to be careful.
4: You know, the more that we can kind of have that, you know, that intensity with each other, but then keep it, you know, obviously we still teammates and we still on the same team at the end of the day. It doesn't do anything but make us better. So just making sure that we understand, you know, we still want to be able to compete with each other, but also not go too far because at the end of the day, we're still on the same team.
1: The Packers still have two preseason games left, including tonight against the Broncos, and their regular season opener against the Vikings is still 3 weeks away, but Xavier says that game will be here before you know it.
4: I think we understand that we don't have that much time. Obviously, you know, it still kind of seems like it's far away, but it really is not. It's going to be here in the blink of an eye. Like, we got two preseason games left, and then we here. So
1: that's Packers safety Xavier McKinney in today's training camp update. I'm Rookie from Sports Radio 107.5 and 1400 The Fan.
5: We need to say, hey, we're not going to use our extra draft capital on a quarterback.
6: I would go with B because I don't think Deshaun Watson's going to play all 17 games, whether it's for performance or any other unfortunate situation, which obviously you don't want anyone getting hurt or anything like that. But I think that it's highly unlikely he's going to make it through the 17-game schedule. I really do. And I think that that was the message that Todd Monken delivered to Shador. Is, hey, this is a long game here. Like, this isn't the end of the road for you. You are a play away. You need to keep doing what you're doing. We love everything that you've done, the progress you've made. You are a much better quarterback today than you were 6 months ago. We're very proud of you, and we're encouraged by it, and you're going to get your opportunity at some point. You're a play away. Be ready. So now, they won't say that. Todd Monken won't say that publicly.
5: Right.
6: He's not going to say that publicly, right? But I think if you give those guys some truth serum, they know at some point Shador Sanders is going to play. I don't know. Maybe at some point Dylan Gabriel plays. Maybe at some point Taysom Green plays. Like, we'll see, right? The Browns typically need anywhere from 3 to 4 quarterbacks just to survive a 17-game season. I mean, you put your hand
5: in the reality of it, though.
6: You're fixing your hands all you want. Like, I'm just – And look, this isn't me being a smart aleck here. This is what it is here in Cleveland. They've only had, I believe, 3 seasons since coming back where they had a quarterback go start to finish. And one of those seasons was Tim Couch, and he got hurt in the season finale. He couldn't play in the playoff game. So, like,
5: I'm laughing because I'm that's before my time a little bit, but like, yeah. I'm thinking of what I've suffered through with the group behind me on the wall, man. I mean, we have nothing on what's going on in Cleveland. So for all the people in Cleveland that I get on to call into this show, and I tell them, Darryl, look, you all got to stop it, man. Good things can happen to you if you believe, but they're obviously not hearing much of that.
6: Well, their faith is tested on a pretty much day-to-day basis here. So I get it, you know, I do, but. It's just, you know, it's been, you know, Baker Mayfield, at least with him, we got to the conversation of whether or not he could like be the franchise guy. Is he worth the big contract extension? Can he be elite? Can he lead the Browns to the Super Bowl? Because he showed up to play for 50 plus games, which is the most consecutive games played by Browns quarterback since Brian Sipe. And he had to go back to the late 70s, early 80s for that. Again, so I hope I've painted the picture. So
5: yeah.
6: If they're like wondering why Browns fan has had this visceral reaction in the last couple of days. Well, this is why. This is what they go through on a season-by-season basis. And every year they show up to training camp thinking this is the year. I've been a hater all can.

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1: Green Bay Packers safety Xavier McKinney doesn't see much playing time in the preseason games, but he's still getting plenty of action in preparation for the season opener. 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
1: The Green Bay Packers starters don't play much in the preseason games. They rely on their padded practices and next week's joint practice with the Arizona Cardinals to get them ready for the season opener against Minnesota. There have been a few skirmishes in the recent Packers padded practices, and X says that's okay, but you do have to be careful.
4: You know, the more that we can kind of have that, you know, that intensity with each other, but then keep it, you know, obviously we still teammates and we still on the same team at the end of the day. It doesn't do anything but make us better. So just making sure that we understand, you know, we still want to be able to compete with each other, but also not go too far because at the end of the day, we're still on the same team.
1: The Packers still have two preseason games left, including tonight against the Broncos, and their regular season opener against the Vikings is still 3 weeks away, but Xavier says that game will be here before you know it.
4: I think we understand that we don't have that much time. Obviously, you know, it still kind of seems like it's far away, but it really is not. It's going to be here in the blink of an eye. Like, we got two preseason games left, and then we here. So
1: that's Packers safety Xavier McKinney in today's training camp update. I'm Rookie from Sports Radio 107.5 and 1400 The Fan.
5: A much better quarterback today than you were 6 months ago. We're very proud of you, and we're encouraged by it, and you're going to get your opportunity at some point. You're a play away. Be ready. So now they won't say that. Todd Monken won't say that publicly.
6: Right.
5: He's not going to say that publicly, right? But I think if you give those guys some truth serum, they know at some point Shedeur Sanders is going to play. I don't know. Maybe at some point Dylan Gabriel plays. Maybe at some point Taysom Green plays. Like, we'll see, right? The Browns typically need anywhere from 3 to 4 quarterbacks just to survive a 17-game season. I mean, you put your hand
6: in the reality of it, though.
5: You place your hands all you want. Like, I'm just and look, this isn't me being a smart aleck here. This is what it is here in Cleveland. They've only had, I believe, 3 seasons since coming back where they had a quarterback go start to finish. And one of those seasons was Tim Couch, and he got hurt in the season finale. He couldn't play in the playoff game. So, like,
6: I'm laughing because I'm that's before my time a little bit, but like, yeah. I'm thinking of what I've suffered through with the group behind me on the wall, man. I mean, we have nothing on what's going on in Cleveland. So for all the people in Cleveland that I get on and call into this show, and I tell them, Daryl, look, you all got to stop it, man. Good things can happen to you if you believe, but they're obviously not hearing much of that.
5: Well, their faith is tested on a pretty much day-to-day basis here. So, I get it. You know, I do. But it's just, you know, it's, you know, Baker Mayfield. At least with him, we got to the conversation of whether or not he could, like, be the franchise guy. Is he worth the big contract extension? Can he be elite? Can he lead the Browns to the Super Bowl? Because he showed up to play for 50-plus games, which is the most consecutive games played by Browns quarterback since Brian Sipe. And you got to go back to the late 70s, early 80s for that. Again, so I hope I've painted the picture. So for folks that are like wondering why Browns fan has had this visceral reaction in the last couple of days, well, this is why. This is what they go through on a season-by-season basis. And every year they show up to training camp thinking this is the year. I've been a hater all camp, according to them, because I've tried to be realistic. I'm like, you might get 6 to 8 wins this year. That's as good as it's getting for you. Oh, you're a hater. Go cover another team if you're going to talk like, no, that's what I believe based on the talent that they have. You know, they got a good supporting cast, but they don't have a franchise quarterback yet. Maybe it can be Shedeur Sanders. Like, I don't write that kid off yet. A lot of upside, I think, there. But also, too, there's a lot of things within his game that he has to do to make himself be that player. So while there is upside, there's room for growth.
6: Hopefully your season prediction, for the sake of my young national sports talk reputation, hopefully you're

0: thought it was fake at first.
1: So did I.
0: Come to find out it's maybe not so fake. I don't need to give too much of an explanation to start this. I just want an answer, yes or no.
1: No. I mean, come on.
0: You're lying. You try it.
1: First of all, I don't really like chocolate. So, like, that's my first problem.
0: You might
1: not like,
0: try it then. You can't.
1: I'm not a big chocolate dude.
0: A lot of chocolate.
1: Technically, some people may say I am a big chocolate dude, but I'm... I don't like to consume chocolate normally. I like Reese's. I like Hershey with the almond in it. And I
0: think
1: like
0: of this
1: M&M's.
0: Is the same thing. It's, you know, an Oreo-style bun, which that it does sounds weird. Like, think of like on. A muffin. You got mashed potatoes with Oreo pieces in there.
1: Like, who would want that?
0: Who came up with that one? And then you get a nice, you know, piece of inadequately fried chicken because KFC is bottom-tier fried chicken.
1: Yeah, KFC sucks. Unless they want to sponsor us.
0: We can be bought.
1: We can be bought. It's just a bad idea, man. And I'm not.
0: I would try it.
1: I don't get exotic with my food. Like, the one thing that's been going crazy on social media for like the last year and a half, for real, 2 years maybe going back all the way to COVID, is the donuts, Krispy Kreme donuts with like chicken in between them or a burger, two patties in between them. Like, I'm already big.
0: Well,
1: you know what I'm saying?
0: There's a spot in D.C. that does that.
1: I just would never do something like that, though. Like,
0: it's pretty good.
1: I'm just not a fan of sweet and savory together. It's got to be the right sweet and savory combo. This show was sweet and savory. Appreciate you all. Back with you a little bit later on tonight. Thank you to Denton. Thank you to Oliver. Drake Toll coming at you next.
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15: Packers rookie offensive lineman Jagger Burton wasted no time making a positive impression on the coaching staff. Back in June, at mandatory minicamp, even before the pads went on, head coach Matt LaFleur had high praise for Burton.
18: He's definitely going to be in the mix to compete for playing time this year.
15: So how does an offensive lineman catch the attention of the coaches so early before putting the pads on? Burton believes it's what he showed them between the ears that had them impressed.
19: Obviously, it's a huge mental jump from college, so I think it's something that you can control, and the big thing they talk about here too is just controlling what you can control, knowing who you got. You know, it's still a work in progress every day. It's a huge playbook, but I do feel like, yeah, I've done a good job with the help of the coaches. Like, they make it easy here.
15: So far this summer, Burton has received a lot of reps with the first team offense at left guard, with Aaron Banks dealing with a knee injury. So I asked Jagger Burton point blank if it's a goal of his to win a starting job in camp.
19: Yeah, I mean, I might have said and lied. I mean, I think that's everyone's goal here. You know, you want to be on the field. It's a different thing being on the field versus not. But at the end of the day, I'm going to do whatever helps win the Packers football games.
15: That's today's training camp report. I'm Marcus Eversall from The Fan.
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22: ABC News, I'm Wayne Cabot. Funeral services for Dolly Parton expected to be private after she died following a brief fight with cancer. What's very public, how much so many loved her. Like Ruth Fry, vacationing in Tennessee.
23: We've known her all our life, and we just loved her today. She's a very sweet person, and she's going to be really missed.
22: Songwriter, singer, actress, business leader, Dolly Parton passing away at age 80. Canada officially launching its response to President Trump's new 50% tariffs on billions in Canadian goods.
24: Starting on September 8th, there will be tariffs of 15, 25, and 50% on American products that go across the border imported into Canada.
22: ABC's Karen Travers, an ICE agent accused of shooting a bullet through a house door in Minnesota, hitting a man, then lying about it, could soon walk out of a Texas jail. Minnesota wants Christian Castro extradited from Texas, but so far he hasn't been transferred. This is ABC News.
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2: It is 6:24 already on the Bill and Rookie Experience. 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Free pool. I'm going to dominate. 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Billiards lessons tomorrow night.
3: I need to bring my swimsuit?
2: Bring whatever you want.
3: Oh, billiards.
2: Yeah.
3: Well, in case you didn't know.
2: Okay.
3: That's my name.
2: It is.
3: Billiards. So...
2: Well, bring it.
3: I will.
2: Bring it.
3: I bring it every time.
2: Also, tomorrow night, we draw for that Traeger pellet grill / smoker. Now, you're not going to be required to take it home tomorrow or anything like that. We'll make arrangements. The thing weighs like 700 pounds.
3: Yeah.
2: But we will draw for it tomorrow night. So, final BRX Happy Hour tour stop, TNT Sports Bar and Grill, West Mason Street, from 5 to 7 p.m. We hope you will... join us.
3: Did you say TNT?
2: Maybe.
4: Dynamite!
3: Yeah. Yeah, baby.
2: Yeah. All right. A couple of news and notes here. Feedback from Fan Nation. Stephen Beloit says, Rookie, the same thing happened to me when I was watching it. The ball was almost to his glove when my TV went out, too. Still super to be able to watch. Stephen Beloit. It is. It's super to watch. I'm like, what just happened? My screen just went black. And like I said, about 5 seconds later, it came back. And you're like, what happened? What happened?
3: I was watching it on free TV.
2: I didn't know it was on free TV.
3: I didn't either, but I was happy to see that it was.
2: They should announce that when it's on free TV. Dave S. says, Rookie, you must have the package. Ours glitched out also exact same time. My son and I were yelling. I'm telling you, man, it was like,
3: you have
2: what?
3: The package?
2: I have the package.
3: I got the package.
2: I got it now. You have the package. I got the package. Dave S. has the package. Sounds like Stephen Beloit has the package. It's unbelievable. This one, the 920 says, Hamilton wouldn't have been in the game had Pratt hustled and not pissed off Murphy. That's a true story. That's a true story. A couple of different, Cooper Pratt had a bad game yesterday. Couldn't get the bunt down a couple of different times. And then in the fifth inning, he didn't hustle out a bloop single. You can see he stood in the batter's box and watched it for a brief moment. And then his little choppy runs down to first base and then kind of hustled. And that set Murphy off, and he came out of the ball game.
3: The ball fell in between three defenders in fair territory, and he's there just rounding first base.
2: Yeah, he could have been on second.
3: Well, you know, I've watched it from a couple different angles, and I don't think he totally dogged it. I mean, he did... He did stand there a minute while after he hit it for a couple seconds.
2: But he didn't bust out down the first baseline either. He did a couple, and he kind of slowed down, and I thought at least.
3: Yeah, well, you're probably right. But as I said the other day, I mean, I see it all the time. I watch a lot of baseball, and I see it all the time where guys don't hustle, don't run, even ground balls out. I mean, I know you're probably going to be out, but so what? You only got to go 90 feet. Just run.
2: Yeah.
3: And these guys give up halfway there. It's like, come on, man. Give me a break.
2: I don't.
3: So I'm glad Murphy did that.
2: Well, Murphy is a no-nonsense manager, as we're learning. And he's not afraid to do things. He's benched guys in the past for missing cutoff throws. He's already gone to the mound twice in the past month and yanked a pitcher mid-batter, which you rarely see.
3: Mm-hmm.
2: He's like, either you're going to get the job done, you're going to dial it up, you're going to be focused and get the job done, or you're just going to come to the bench with me. And I love it. I love it. Especially with Cooper Pratt, right? He's young.
3: Right.
2: Send the message now that that's not how we do things
3: here.
2: And
3: he'll never forget it.
2: Right? Yeah, you teach him young.
3: He won't let it happen again.
2: And so he comes out of the ballgame. That's why Hamilton's in. But Hamilton was this close to being the hero, as we mentioned, in the ninth inning. This close.
3: Yeah.
2: Except for a web gem.
3: And, you know, and the other part of it is that you never know what's going to happen. Sure, maybe he got the second, and maybe he stayed there. The point is, though, you know, if you get the second, then you score, and that's a run. And those are huge, especially in the big leagues. This is not the minors anymore where it doesn't really matter if you win. This is the big leagues where it's all about winning. And every run counts, yeah. And every run is important, and every game is close just about. Not every game, but you get what I'm saying. It's important. So hopefully he learned his lesson and won't see it again.
2: Yeah, and Hamilton was nearly the, you know, he's in there because of Pratt, and he nearly is the hero in the ninth inning with getting robbed of a base hit. Meanwhile, we know Cooper Pratt wouldn't have been getting a hit in that situation because he's like 0-for-19 right now with a bunch of strikeouts.
3: Struggling.
2: He is struggling. But maybe he makes the defensive play on the other end. So it is what it is. Good morning, you're on the BRX.
5: Good morning, Ricky. How are you?
2: Oh, hey, Jim.
5: Good morning, William. How are you?
3: Yeah.
5: Well, I was watching the ball game Sunday night when they were playing at Williamsport. And the commentators kind of echoed what you guys have been talking about. The way you play in front of these kids, kind of, the kids reflect on them. And they were talking about, you know, running to first base, you know, just kind of trotting, dogging it. Kids see that and say, hey, well, you know, maybe I'll just do that because they're doing that. So,
3: they watch.
5: Murphy. Yeah, exactly. I have no problem with Murphy did. Give me the days of Robin Yount. I don't know if you guys remember when Robin Yount played. But that guy busted it every single time he ran to first base. Every time.
3: Yeah.
5: And it just irks me when I see, like, Contreras especially just, you know, moping down and, yep. And you know, I'll get halfway and quit. So I have no problem with Murphy did, and maybe I'll send the message to the rest of the guys. So.
2: Yeah.
5: Have a good day, gentlemen.
2: All right. See you, Jim. Thank you. A couple more feedbacks here before we take a break. Oshkosh Josh says, next thing you know, subscription packages will start pausing before big moments and require you to add more tokens to continue watching. That's why it's great to be super. I love it.
3: Okay.
2: Ashwamalan, Jeff, this goes back to my story about Jackson having 7 helmets now that he's responsible for throughout the course of the season with Gopher football. Ashwamalan Jeff asked, does each player only have 1 helmet or is there a backup helmet? Great question. I will actually ask Jackson that. But I would imagine there's multiple helmets because that's the way colleges go these days, right? They have different uniforms and all that. So I'll ask, though.
3: Yeah, but I would think, though, that you wear the same one until there's a uniform change or something. Then switch to the other one. It's not like you rotating every day or something,
2: no.
3: I don't think.
2: No, I'll ask,
3: you don't have a practice helmet and then a real helmet.
2: No, but I'll ask them. It's a good question. I love the fact that they did that, though. They have the draft. And those are the
3: See,
2: helmets.
3: That's great inside information, yeah. Man. I mean, you know, we probably never thought of that before. But
2: yeah.
3: So now you now we know.
2: I also thought it was kind of fun that they just didn't
3: hear more of those stories.
2: I think it's kind of fun too that they just didn't assign them and go, these are your 70-year-old. You're going to draft them.
3: Yeah, right.
2: You know, we'll make a little fun out of it. Rick and Nina says no jury duty. What a joke! Was looking forward to some crime stories.
3: Oh yeah, I forgot.
2: Me too. Hey,
3: are you calling?
2: I nearly. Well, it's funny you say that. I have been calling. So like, okay. I called Friday night. Friday into Monday, I called and then I sent you a text as I'll be there Monday.
3: Right.
2: So then Monday, I have golf league, and I had to leave to go down there. So I actually took the phone number with me. So when I got to the golf course, I called before getting ready to play golf. That was Monday into Tuesday. I forgot to call last night. So I had to get up this morning to let Hattie out. She was whining, needed to go out. And, I got a call. I'm going, what if I got jury duty? And I called, and nobody had to report today. So, and I'm assuming I won't have to report tomorrow, but you never know.
3: So you have one more day?
2: One more day. And then I guess I've fulfilled my civic duty for 4 years. They give you the little pamphlet that tells you all about everything in there.
3: Oh, really? 4 years?
2: I believe it's, 4 years. And I'm like, well, is it 4 years if you get called to duty? You know what I mean?
3: Yeah.
2: Is it still 4 years if you just call in and check in and you don't have to come in? But it covered for 4 years now. So, my guilty T-shirt is going to have to go to Goodwill. All right.
3: Well,
2: it is.
3: Save it.
2: Perhaps. Might be too big in 4 years,
3: it'll still
2: though.
3: Fit.
2: Might be too big in four years. All right, it's 6:33 on the BRX.
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1: The Green Bay Packers starters don't play much in the preseason games. They rely on their padded practices and next week's joint practice with the Arizona Cardinals to get them ready for the season opener against Minnesota. There have been a few skirmishes in the recent Packers padded practices, and X says that's okay, but you do have to be careful.
4: You know, the more that we can kind of have that, you know, that intensity with each other, but then keep it, you know, obviously we still teammates and we still on the same team at the end of the day. It doesn't do anything but make us better. So just making sure that we understand, you know, we still want to be able to compete with each other, but also not go too far because at the end of the day, we're still on the same team.
1: The Packers still have two preseason games left, including tonight against the Broncos, and their regular season opener against the Vikings is still 3 weeks away, but Xavier says that game will be here before you know it.
4: I think we understand that we don't have that much time. Obviously, you know, it still kind of seems like it's far away, but it really is not. It's going to be here in the blink of an eye. Like, we got two preseason games left, and then we here. So
1: that's Packers safety Xavier McKinney in today's training camp update. I'm Rookie from Sports Radio 107.5 and 1400 The Fan.
5: The Timber Rat, that was in Wisconsin, in Appleton. She's like, oh, they didn't say that.
6: Yeah.
5: That's too bad. But he had another big hit last night.
6: Any publicity is good publicity,
5: hey,
6: though.
5: Man.
6: So they'll take it. All right, Brewers lose last night, but so did the Cubs, so that's good news. Let's break down some of the numbers here. Let me find my Twib music if I can. There it is. All right, so the Brewers lose. That loss dropped them to 81-51, 30 games over 500, Bill. They still have the best record in all of baseball. They're one game ahead of the Dodgers. The Dodgers are 80-52.
5: Okay. So the Dodgers got to 80 wins.
6: Yes, but not last night because their last game they lost. But the Brewers, yeah, the Dodgers are at 80 wins. Brewers are at 81. And Atlanta only has 77. They were making a push for a while, remember?
5: Yep.
6: For, like, the best record in baseball. And then Tampa Bay has 78 wins, so they're a couple of days away before they can join the 80-win club as well. But the Brewers have a one-game lead over the Dodgers for the best record in baseball. 81-51. 5.5-game lead over Chicago. 15.5-game lead over St. Louis. 17-game lead over Pittsburgh. And a 19.5-game lead over Cincinnati. At 81-51, the Brewers are on pace to win 98.8 games, Bill. That would be a franchise record.
5: Yeah, by 1.8 games.
6: It would be. 93.2% chance to win the division, a 100% chance to make the playoffs. Now, 81-51, what's the sports math on that, Bill?
5: That's 132.
6: That is correct. In the 132nd game a year ago, the Brewers beat the Arizona Diamondbacks 7-5 to go to 82-50, one game ahead of where they are right now. By the way, do you want to take a guess at who was the winner of that game?
5: Last year?
6: Yep. 132.
5: Not Woodruff. Was it Woodruff?
6: Not Woodruff. Was it Woodruff? Make up your mind.
5: Not Woodruff.
6: Is it not Woodruff? Is that your final answer?
5: It is.
6: Would you like to phone a friend?
5: Nope.
6: Okay.
5: It was Woodruff?
6: It was Woodruff.
5: Okay.
6: Oh, yeah, it was.
7: The Big Woo.
5: The Big Woo. I was thinking maybe it was somebody like... what's his name? The guy that's hurt this year.
6: Oh, Quinn Priester?
5: Quinn Priester, yeah, that's what I was

0: thinking maybe.
1: No, Brandon Woodruff.
2: All right.
1: Picked up the win.
2: Woody.
1: So the Brewers went 82-50 a year ago after 132 games. They were up 5.5 games at that point in the division. The Brewers lost their 132nd game last night. They are 81-51, one game back, but up 5.5 games in the division.
0: Just like last year.
1: 100%. Just like a year ago.
0: You know what that is now?
1: What?
3: Damn it.
1: It is. At least the game lead. The record is not identical.
0: The record is not. The lead is.
1: But the lead is identical to last year. 5.5. By the way, let me take a peek real quick at 2025. So after 132 games, they were 5.5 games up, as I said. That would be, they would drop to 5 games up. That would be, they would drop to 5 games up on September 16th. But they would never be less than 5 games ahead for the remainder of the year. And that's where they finished last year. When they went 97-65, they finished 5 games ahead of the Cubs.
0: It's kind of wild. I'm just looking at the standings across all of baseball in the American League West. The Astros are 66-66 and a half game up on the Rangers, who are 66-67.
1: Yeah.
0: And then you look at the point for the run differential. Houston's minus 42. Mm-hmm. The Rangers are minus 41.
1: Yeah. And one of those teams is going to be the division winner, probably. Win
0: division, probably, right.
1: Well, think about that. That's crazy.
0: Well, Seattle's 5 under, and there's only 2.5 back.
1: So you could wind up having a couple of teams sub 500. Oddly enough, the last wild card team in right now is Cleveland, who won last night over the Angels. Won over at 67-66. Texas is one game back.
0: Mm-hmm.
1: So you can have both those teams actually make the playoffs, depending on how things play out. Texas one game back, Baltimore 4 games under, 2.5 back, and Seattle and Minnesota both 5 games under 500, 3 back, along with Toronto.
0: Well, look at this.
1: But even when you're three back, crunching the numbers shows you how hard it is to catch up. And then not only is it hard to catch up, but then you have to leapfrog like 4 other teams.
0: Well, yeah. So if you're the Astros, it's like you win a division or you could be out. So you give percentage of the chance of making the playoffs for the Brewers is like 99.9 or 100%.
1: 100%.
0: The Astros' percentage of making the playoffs chance, 48%, and they're leading the division.
1: Yeah. On pace to win 74 games.
0: Nice.
1: Actually, it's 80, but you get the idea. But, I mean, think about that. You're on pace to win 80 games. That means you're going to be sub 500.
0: That means you lost 82, right?
1: Exactly. Exactly.
0: That is weird, wild stuff.
1: It is. The American League West, Central's a little bit better than, obviously, the American League East.
0: A little bit. The White Sox are 6 over and 2.5 up.
1: Yeah. But, man, the American League is crazy. And then the Brewers have the second largest lead in baseball. Dodgers starting to run away with it in the West. 9.5 game lead. They're like 99.9999999999999999999999999999999999999999999999999999999999999999999999999999999999999999999999999999999999999999999999999999999999999999999999999999999999999999999999999999999999999999999999999999999999999999999999999999999999999999999999999999999999999999999999999999999999999999999999999999999999999999999999999999999999999999999999999999999999999999999999999999999999999999999999999999999999999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
0: really bad.
1: Brutal.
0: It's like 8 runs, wasn't it?
1: Two innings, 7 hits, 7 runs, all earned, walk 2.
0: 7 runs.
1: It was not good. So it'd be nice if he bounces back tonight. So he's made 3 starts.
0: Only 66 pitches.
1: Only. He only threw 66 pitches. How many innings did he get?
0: They scored 7 runs on 66 pitches.
1: So this will be his 4th start for the Brewers, though.
0: That will be.
1: And so 2 of them have been good, and then the 1 dog. You know, he went his first start for the Brewers, he went 6 innings, 2 earned runs. That, by the way, is a quality start, Bill. Then he followed that up with 7 innings of 1-run ball. And you thought, all right, here we go. Good deal by Matt Arnold.
0: The man's rejuvenated.
1: And then Seattle happened. So we'll see what happens tonight in a big game. Got to win this game tonight if you want to have a crack at winning the series.
0: His ERA with the Brewers so far in 3 starts, 6. Well, of course, that jumped big time with his last start. But since if you're just talking with the Brewers, he's got only 15 innings pitched. So he can lower that 6 pretty quick with a good outing tonight.
1: That is true. All right, 6:10 start time tonight in Gotham City. I like to call New York. I like to call it Gotham.
0: Where'd you get that from?
1: Just came to me one day.
0: Interesting.
1: And so we'll see how that goes down tonight. It is 8:32 on the Bill and Rookie Experience. 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It comes from the Door County Bakery is very famous for their Corsica loaf. And then out of the Corsica loaf came the Corsica sticks. And tailgating season is here for football. Maybe you'll be tailgating at a baseball game down at AmFam. Make sure it includes the Door County Bakery Corsica sticks. It's a great way to begin the spreads. You know, you got to have a good firm base. That's what the Corsica sticks provides. Whether it's spread cheeses or anything else spread that you want to put on it. Meat slices and sliced cheese. That's where it starts. From there, it's very versatile. 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
18: 9:30 on the BRX. Couple of notes here. Eric says, I promise tomorrow will be the best happy hour of the season. Some of the other ones have been awkward, but not tomorrow at TNT. Have the other ones been awkward?
19: Why?
18: Because you're talking to your mic, Bill.
19: Why would they be awkward?
18: I don't know, because you can't, you know, you got to put yourself out there to meet Fan Nation. Let's see. Old-timey Packer fan says, man, I can empathize with the frustration and anxiety of hosting a Packer player show. It reminds me of my days in radio with the fifth quarter show. It also ran for over 25 years. It eventually became so difficult and stressful getting a player to show up that legendary now retired host Mark Daniels was once reduced to tears due to no-shows and disappointing fans. As the representative sales weasel and pseudo-producer, those were some of the worst moments of my career. These days, they just do it in studio without players. Yeah, they do. I thought about doing that this year, that you could go in studio. I could go into the locker room, try to do some one-on-ones, you try to do some fun stuff, and just sit in the studio and do it, but I elected not to. Yeah, I know. Look, I used to talk to Mark in the locker room, you know, and talk to Burt Griffin, too. Same thing with Channel 5. They do their show out at Purcell's in the Radisson at the casino. And I don't, they haven't had a guest on in years. I mean, I shouldn't say years, but a lot. And that was the one thing. See, that was the one thing. I approached it differently than those guys do, right? Those guys, that Channel 5 show, Mark's show, they didn't pay players. They essentially went in there and begged them to come on the air, come on the show with them. Might have a couple of gift cards for them or something like that, but nothing really meaningful, if you want to be honest, right?
6: Yeah.
18: Nothing meaningful. Whereas my shows, I had a contract with the player through their agent. I had a contract, and they got paid. It wasn't come in and get a gift card or whatever. They got paid nice.
6: Cash money.
18: They got paid nicely. Not nicely when you make millions of dollars like they do, but you'd probably be surprised what they got paid. And then their guests got paid when they brought a guest. Their guests would get paid as well. And that's why in the 14 years that I did the show, only one time did I get stood up and didn't have anybody. It was just me, I think. I don't think I even was able to get anybody in because Kingsley Enagbare no-showed when he was hosting one time. And then Bill, you did the show with me one time, kind of filling in when the guest wasn't there, right?
6: Yeah.
18: And Bill Scott did. And the thing is, it was all recently.
6: Right. That wasn't early
18: in,
6: on.
18: In the past couple of years. There was a time last year when I had to get Bill Scott on.
6: Yep.
18: I think it was maybe 2 years ago I had to get you on to come in and help out. And that's where it was trending. And it was like, it's not doing it. The object was to have a contract with these guys so I wouldn't be like Mark. It wouldn't be like Burke with Channel 5, that at least a player would be there, right?
6: You're scrambling every week to try to find somebody.
18: Right. At least I'd know a player would be there. And for the most part, they all brought a guest. I don't think there is time. I mean, I could count on one hand in 14 years, the times I had to have somebody fill in like Bill or Bill. Nobody showed up, Kingsley, and then maybe didn't have a guest. But to show you how times have changed, I remember the very first year, Josh Sitton got a concussion. When you get a concussion, you can't do media. You're not in the locker room, bright lights, all that stuff.
6: Right.
18: He lined up. He couldn't. He called me and said, "I can't do it. I got a concussion." Yada yada yada. He lined up T.J. Lang and I believe it was Marshall Newhouse at the time.
6: Okay.
18: So he lined up T.J. Lang and Marshall Newhouse to come fill in for him.
6: Nice.
18: Right. And he did that. I remember. I believe it was Dayton Jones was doing the show, and I believe his wife or girlfriend went into labor. Ty Montgomery was going to be the guest. Mm-hmm. Dayton couldn't make it because that was going on. Ty was down there and said, "No problem, I got it covered." That's how it was.
6: Yeah.
18: It's completely changed, and it's just too difficult now. And I know when you talk about old-timey Packer fan talking about what Mark went through, and I add in Burke, what they went through, I didn't want to go down that road, so I did it a little bit different, and I quite frankly, I think I did it better by having somebody on the dotted line that you knew you were going to have somebody there every night, every week. Good morning. You're on the BRX.
4: Hey, Rookie and Bill, this is Tom, the archery guy.
18: What's
4: hey,
18: up?
4: I just caught the news about the show, and I got to say we're kind of disappointed, but we certainly understand with all the issues. We were there when Bill Scott came in and lost and didn't have players and stuff a couple times and whatnot, and we're sorry to see it go, but we certainly understand the reasoning.
18: Yeah.
4: And we'll miss it.
18: Well, I appreciate that.
4: Faith is
18: going to
4: be really disappointed.
18: So. Yeah, I know. It was always good seeing your entire family coming down there. That was always fun. Appreciate the phone call. Thank you. Yeah. Let's see. Old-timey Packer fans back in says, we give them a $100 gift certificate to a local business, like finding a nickel in the couch for those guys. Yeah. Yeah. But that's why this was all this. I had contracts. With the players, the agents, Mark Mayfield from Mayfield Sports in Milwaukee was a great help the last 8 years probably,
6: mm-hmm.
18: And then paid him, right? Just paid him,
6: right?
18: Anyway, let's see. Mike in Menasha says, "Bummer about the show, Rook. I remember the I'm on Green Show at the casino. Finally, hashtag Stay Mediocre. I will do that." Let's see. Eric says, more on the establishments. I get there, say, Bill and Rookie, and the hostess has no idea what I'm talking about. Then I got to find you guys. Oh, I see what you're saying for awkward. Well, just go right by the hostess. Say, you know where to find us. You know what we look like. TNT's smaller anyways. You'll come in TNT, you'll spot us right away. It's not like we're out on the back patio at the OC or at Black Sheep, what have you. You'll find us right away.
6: Look for the guy eating wingies. That'll be me. Because Billy likes wingy.
18: All right. It's,
6: I haven't had him in a long time, though. I'm looking forward to having some wings.
18: Well, just bring your dimes and your quarters. All right. 40 cents and 50 cents.
6: Yeah.
18: Bill's out there. I got 8 quarters. I can get 4 wings.
6: All right. I just cashed in a bunch of change, man. I don't have those quarters.
18: Better go get it back. Go to the bank. Remember when I was in here with my jar, my piggy bank the other day, and I cashed in all my coins? I'm going to need those back.
6: Can I just get a couple dollars back?
18: You see the wing deal they're having at TNT for the BRX Happy Hour Tour Stop?
6: Mm-hmm.
18: All right, 9:38 on the Bill and Rookie Experience. I got this. It's almost like a power rankings. I want to get to this story about the top 16 rosters. That's half the league, Bill. The top 16 rosters in the National Football League.
6: Okay.
18: Where do the Packers fall? They are in the top 16.
6: Okay.
18: Where do they fall? So. I'll tell you next on the BRX.
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20: 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This is a two-minute drill as part of the Bill and Rookie Experience.
18: Yeah, I mean, look, I'm excited about Trace Mack. It's been kind of an interesting ride. I talked about this on Friday on Green Bay Game Day, the post-game show. I might have been talking to myself because it was so late, but that's all right. You probably didn't hear it. There's a pretty good chance you didn't. So I'll repeat it. I said, never in the history of the National Football League has there probably been a training camp that the dominant talk has been about the kicker. And pretty much all the storyline has been about the kicker for a majority of it because he was struggling early. 3 for 5, wide right, off the upright in practices.
6: Yeah.
18: Before anything happened, Trace Mack was a storyline. What have they done? There's no other kicker in here. They released Brandon McManus, yada, yada, yada. Then he kind of turned it around in family night, but that was just a practice inside the stadium. No big deal. And then, pow, two preseason games later, they're ready to throw a parade for the guy. The Trace Mack statue has been commissioned.
6: Yeah. So funny how things change, how quickly.
18: Well, look, they changed on Brandon McManus.
6: Yeah, for sure.
18: His first year here, he was, and I went through this, his first year here, he was money. Money. You got to get this guy signed. Get him to a contract. It's important. One of the first priorities, Goody said, getting him signed. They did. Then 2025 happens. The guy's a bum. Get him out of here. They did.
6: Yep.
18: And went with the rookie. But, yeah, never in the history of a training camp has the dominant storyline been the kicker pretty much all training camp. But here we are. This is Green Bay, Wisconsin, after all.
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0: always speculate that stuff, you know, so you can make it. You can make it out that taking out Pratt was the difference. And then again, that you took out anybody in the game and you didn't win. You could arguably say Hamilton covers as much ground as anybody, and he's been great for us.
1: There's probably a lot of at-bats in there that were the difference. That ninth inning, extra innings. What did you just think of the situational hitting of guys?
0: Well, I mean, obviously, Yelich's situational hitting. Well, Contreras to lead off with a double. Bauer's at bat. Yelich is at bat. That's three great at bats in a row. And then Lahr and Mitchell, those weren't great at bats. Ortiz was a great at bat. Hamilton was a great at bat. So when you get 1, 2, 3, 4, 5 out of 7 really good at bats, usually you score more than one. It wasn't meant to be. They caught a line drive, and the doubles weren't placed where they needed to be. But
2: that Lindor catch, I don't know what kind of angle you had on it. Do you think that was the base hit? You think you had the lead there, Hamilton's liner?
0: Yeah, I mean, I've seen Lindor play, and that's why this team has played so well. He's playing really good, too, and he's a great player. So anytime he's near the ball, I think there's a chance that somebody can catch it.
3: There you go. That's Pat Murphy. And, you know, he is very – you understand where he's coming from. Like I said, I mean, whether you agree or disagree with it, it's one of those things that kind of can wake a team up. And not just Cooper Pratt. I'm talking just the team in general to say, hey, look, it's happened to everybody. Sal Frelick has been benched. Bryce Terang has been benched. You know, these guys are, you know, just because you got a contract doesn't mean anything. If he feels like something's gone awry, he's going to make a move. And that's what he did in this particular case. If it costs you a game and you still win the division, you still end up with the best record in baseball, no big deal. Now you got to go out and start winning. You got to play more consistent baseball. But the other aspect of that is you got to perform at the plate. I mean, I'm sure everybody now is looking a little bit over their shoulder to say, okay, I could be next for certain things that I am not doing right the way Murph wants them done. And that's not a bad thing. Because if he's doing, put it this way, we talk about accountability all the time. There were certain things that he wanted Cooper Pratt to do that weren't done. Okay? This is a team that is in first place in all of baseball. And Murph still has the gumption to say, there's certain things that are just not going to be tolerated. Now, whether that's, you know, sitting a guy like Contreras because of his bad at-bats at points in time, or Churio or whatever, we'll wait and see. But young guys, there's a message to be sent. And sometimes that's humbling. 877-867-1670, 877-867-1670. If you want to hit us up, please feel free to go ahead and do so. And for those that are criticizing, My argument to that would be Murph has not made very many missteps. Throughout a long baseball season, per game, every move, every thought, every structure that is set up, whether it's pitching changes, lineups, certain matchups, the dude's been right more than anybody in Major League Baseball.
4: Especially on this type. I think this is especially his wheelhouse.
3: Right.
4: The discipline or the coaching or the... I don't love all his matchups and like pitcher deployments. This is what he's... If he deserves the benefit of the doubt on anything, I think this is 1-1 item A that he's the best at.
3: Which is why I give Murph massive leeway. Massive leeway. I'm not... It's good we can talk about it, but I'm not questioning it. I'm just not. You know, he's just got too good a track record. And it has been helpful at times. And again, this is one of those things that maybe everybody sits up and takes notice. Where you go, okay, he just benched the incoming star. And the star is going to get it. But believe me, Cooper Pratt's going to be as focused as he's ever been in every at-bat and every move that he makes. And you'd rather teach the lesson now than have something like that pop up in the postseason. So, and here's the other thing. If you let it go for this kid, then even the veterans are going to go, when you let it go for him, I know he's going to let it go for me. You know? So, again, Sal Frelick, Bryce Terang, Cooper Pratt. I mean, there's been guys that he has benched along the way. And I don't want to say benched in that sense. He sat him down for something that he didn't like, that he didn't see that was right. This is not the first time, and I'm sure it won't be the last. So I'm good with that. 877-867-1670. You want to find us, please feel free. Go ahead and do so again. 877-867-1670. 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
13: Yeah, I mean, look, I'm excited about Trace Mack. It's been kind of an interesting ride. I talked about this on Friday on Green Bay Game Day, the post-game show. I might have been talking to myself because it was so late, but that's all right. You probably didn't hear it. There's a pretty good chance you didn't. So I'll repeat it. I said, never in the history of the National Football League has there probably been a training camp that the dominant talk has been about the kicker. And pretty much all the kickers, the storyline has been about the kicker for a majority of it because he was struggling early. 3 for 5, wide right, off the upright in practices.
0: Yeah.
13: Before anything happened, Trace Mack was a storyline. What have they done? There's no other kicker in here. They released Brandon McManus, yada, yada, yada. Then he kind of turned it around in family night, but that was just a practice inside the stadium. No big deal. And then, pow, two preseason games later, they're ready to throw a parade for the guy. The Trace Mack statue has been commissioned.
0: Yeah. So funny how things change, how quickly.
13: Well, look, they changed on Brandon McManus.
0: Yeah, for sure.
13: His first year here, he was, and I went through this, his first year here, he was money. Money. You got to get this guy signed. Get him to a contract. It's important. One of the first priorities, Goody said, getting him signed. They did. Then 2025 happens. The guy's a bum. Get him out of here. They did.
0: Yep.
13: And went with the rookie. But, yeah, never in the history of a training camp has the dominant storyline been the kicker pretty much all training camp. But here we are. This is Green Bay, Wisconsin, after all.
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1: The Green Bay Packers starters don't play much in the preseason games. They rely on their padded practices and next week's joint practice with the Arizona Cardinals to get them ready for the season opener against Minnesota. There have been a few skirmishes in the recent Packers padded practices, and X says that's okay, but you do have to be careful.
4: You know, the more that we can kind of have that, you know, that intensity with each other, but then keep it, you know, obviously we still teammates and we still on the same team at the end of the day. It doesn't do anything but make us better. So just making sure that we understand, you know, we still want to be able to compete with each other, but also not go too far because at the end of the day, we're still on the same team.
1: The Packers still have two preseason games left, including tonight against the Broncos, and their regular season opener against the Vikings is still 3 weeks away, but Xavier says that game will be here before you know it.
4: I think we understand that we don't have that much time. Obviously, you know, it still kind of seems like it's far away, but it really is not. It's going to be here in the blink of an eye. Like, we got two preseason games left, and then we here. So
1: that's Packers safety Xavier McKinney in today's training camp update. I'm Rookie from Sports Radio 107.5 and 1400 The Fan.
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2: Quarterback Kyle McCord is battling for the third spot and likely practice squad position at QB and may have locked up that spot last week in the preseason game against Pittsburgh. McCord went 12 of 16 for 102 yards and looked solid in his Packers debut, so much so that 2 days later the Packers released Kyren Drones. Now McCord will get more reps during the rest of training camp.
5: For me, I wouldn't say relax is the right word. I think, if anything, it's just even more motivating now that there's going to be, you know, more reps on my plate, just continuing to make the most out of them.
2: McCord was a free agent after being released off the Eagles practice squad at the end of last season and spoke as to why he chose to join the Packers.
5: Matt's track record of quarterbacks, and then just watching their film, too. We played him last year in Philly, so trying to emulate Jordan on a scout team, watch a lot of their film, and really love the offense. Love the way Jordan plays, super aggressive, pushing the ball down the field. And so I think that just was a green light in my eyes for me, and I just thought it would be a great situation to walk into.
2: Look for plenty of Kyle McCord in Friday's preseason game at Denver. That's your camp update. I'm Rookie from Sports Radio 107.5 and 1400 The Fan.
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12: Need a boost in the morning? Bill and Rookie have you covered. Bill brings the facts. Rookie brings the positivity. And you get a perfect blend of Packers news and morning mayhem.

0: do.
1: Talking to Teo Mackey, Cardinals beat reporter for the Arizona Republic. So you were watching the Cardinals offense against the Packers defense. Like I said, I was on the other end of the field watching the Packers offense. And one big takeaway that I had early on was the amount of running room there was for Josh Jacobs. So throughout camp, there have been a lot of questions, a lot of moving parts with the Packers offensive line, and there just hasn't been a lot of running room. But in the first period of team, Packers offense versus Cardinals defense, which correct me if I'm wrong, but I believe the defense is supposed to be the stronger side of the ball in Arizona. But early on, it really struck me like, wow, they're opening up some big holes, and Josh Jacobs ripped off several chunk plays in the run game. We hadn't seen much of that. So I thought that was encouraging from the Packers' perspective. What are you thinking, or what are they saying about the Cardinals in terms of run defense this year?
0: No, I would think that the Cardinals offense would be better than their defense. I think their offense could be a middle of the pack unit. I think their defense will really struggle I think it would be a reach to expect this defense to be anywhere close to the middle of the pack. They've got a few impact players. Josh Sweat, who's not fully back. He's working back from, seems like a knee thing. They haven't really talked about it. And then Walter Nolan, who's a second-year stud. Will Johnson, who didn't even play today. And then Buda Baker, safety has always been good. But they've got some real weak parts of their defense. And as we talked about, I was mostly on the Cardinals' offensive side. And I looked over and I saw a couple short runs. And I was like, oh, maybe this run D's holding up better than I thought. And so I asked one of their players about it after, and he goes, no, we were getting gashed early. So, you're seeing the same thing that the Cardinals players were seeing, which is that this Packers, rushing attack looked good early, which obviously an encouraging sign for those guys.
1: Cardinals beat writer Teo Mackey from azcentral.com. Another thing I noticed early on was 27, Andrew Wingard, the safety. That is one chippy dude. So I kind of thought that it wasn't going to be as feisty or chippy at practice, because obviously the head coaches are siblings and stuff, and not exactly high expectations for the Cardinals, as if that was going to matter. These guys are grown-ass men full of testosterone. And Andrew Wingard, I swear, from the opening snap of practice, he was looking to ruffle feathers. He and Tucker Kraft got into it a couple different times. Is he always like that, Andrew Wingard?
0: Well, he's new this year, but yes, that is the reputation from what I understand from his time in Jacksonville, where he was before this. And then on the other side, it was Michael Wilson and Keyshawn Nixon getting into it. And we asked Michael Wilson about it after. He said, I'm not too fond of him, and I don't think he's too fond of me. And he said that goes back a few years to when the Cardinals were here in Green Bay 2 years ago. So I guess there is some animosity on the field between these teams, just not between the coaching staff. But now that you mentioned Wingard, I actually remember Trey McBride earlier this week said that he used to have beef with him going back to college.
1: Okay.
0: And they kind of had to squash it when Wingard got here to Arizona. Wingard walked in the locker room and was like, hey, I think we have to be good now. So maybe that is his MO.
1: Yeah, I mean, by the way, you saying Keyshawn Nixon mixed it up a little bit with something else, or there's bad blood involving Keyshawn Nixon and somebody else, that can be filed under the least surprising things I have ever heard in my entire life. Like, that is even within the Packers fan base, Nixon is a polarizing guy. So to you, Teo, I'm just curious, did any specific Packers stand out to you, any specific players or anything about the Packers in general? Did anything jump out at you?
0: Well, as you said, Jacobs with those early runs. It's tough because I am mostly focused on the Cardinals players. Like, I'm trying to think, Brandon Cisse, is that one of the rookie cornerbacks?
1: Yeah, number two. I guess he had a pick, right?
0: He had a pick early, but then he did get kind of head-topped by Marvin Harrison Jr. on a fade at the end of practice. But like, you know, I couldn't see down on your side of the field, you know, some of those big passes early, who they went to. I think like one might have gone to Matthew Golden, but then again, he had a drop wide open in the end zone toward the end of practice. So kind of for everyone, it just felt like a mixed day, right? Like, you know, Cisse had the interception and then gets beaten for a touchdown, Golden touchdown, and then drops one in the end zone. So it's hard to, you know, on either side of the ball, say anyone was great the whole time.
1: Did you have a good view of any of the fights that broke out? Like I mentioned Tucker Kraft and Andrew Wingard. I know there was the play in the two-minute drill where Kraft had a big catch and he's running downfield and he got shoved to the ground, laid out by someone. Clearly wasn't expecting it. I couldn't tell through the mass of humanity who it was, but I saw someone on the Packers beat say he believed it was Wingard.
0: Yeah, I thought it was Wingard, but I was in that kind of group of reporters trying to figure it out because, you know, for people listening at home, we're standing and every single player on the sideline is between us and those plays. So like if it's on the other side of the field, you can actually see it better. You can see over those guys or whatever. But if it's right there, you're trying to see through a bunch of 300-pound bodies. It's easier said than done. But I did that. That was the one where I, you know, we were obviously very close to it. It was hard to see those numbers through the bodies, but I did think it was Wingard that hit Kraft there.
1: Yeah, I mean, I tweeted early in practice, I'm like, if there's going to be a fight, I'm going to predict that Wingard will be involved. There's like he had a pick early, and he kind of threw the ball near the tight end. It was Drake Dabney, which probably means nothing to you, but just like kind of threw the ball in his face, looked like a little taunting deal, and then he started chirping with Tucker Kraft after they kind of lowered their shoulders into each other at about the 1 or 2 yard line. Kraft winds up in the end zone. Wingard yelled something at him, and then Kraft said something back. And I'm just like, this 27 guy seems to want to get involved in something, and it sounds like he ultimately did. So, Teo Mackey, azsports.com. I mentioned the expectations in Arizona, obviously not very high. The over-under this season, their projected win total is a league low, 3.5 wins. How do you feel about that as someone close to the team? Are they going to surpass that? I mean, that is about as low of an over-under as you will ever see going into an NFL season.
0: Well, it's really tricky because they have just a brutally hard schedule, you know, playing in the NFC West and then playing against the AFC West as well. So their schedule, it's the hardest schedule in the NFL, and that makes it hard when you look at the 17 games to look at games where you would think that they have the upper hand. Like maybe you think, okay, well, the Jets come to town. Okay, that's maybe one that they can get, but there's not many that look like that. But I bet in the end we'll end up looking up and this team will have won 4 or 5 games and beaten that total kind of on the back of, you know, if you have the 15th best offense in the league, even if your defense is bad, you're probably not going 3-14 or 2-15. Mm-hmm. And you always have a game where you play a team that's banged up or they got a backup quarterback or they just, you know, a team that's really fallen short of expectations. And so the schedule, you know, never quite ends up being as difficult as it looks to start the season. But yeah, I mean, I don't think this team's going to make the playoffs. I think if you gave them truth serum, I don't think they would think they're going to make the playoffs.
1: Yeah.
0: But you know, 3-14 is a low bar, and I think they probably eclipse that. And you know, when you have days like today, where the second half of practice you outplay a pretty good Packers team, that raises the level of optimism. Even if you know the beginning of practice is probably what we expected, you know, from this Cardinals team.
1: So pass rusher Josh Sweat returned to practice this week. What do you think the chances are that eventually Josh Sweat may be on the trade block and potentially reunite with Jonathan Gannon? Because this is one of those rumors. We're like right around the 1 year anniversary of the Micah Parsons trade where there was a lot of smoke. There's been smoke surrounding Josh Sweat and Jonathan Gannon and possibly reuniting in Green Bay. There's been smoke surrounding that theory really ever since Gannon got the job or since he got fired from Arizona and then hired by the Packers. But what do you think? What's the likelihood of that eventually, possibly, maybe happening?
0: Well, I think Sweat would probably like it to happen. He didn't participate in the first basically month of training camp before he was just activated off the PUP this week. And I think they keep saying, well, it's, you know, preserving his health, just kind of ramping him back up. But it also feels like a situation where he might have been like, well, I kind of don't want to deal with the whole grind of training camp. And sure, fine, I'll show up once it gets serious and when we have to, when I have to be ready for week one. But it doesn't really... He doesn't strike me as a player that's overly thrilled with the Cardinals situation. I mean, he signed here when Jonathan Gannon was the head coach going into last season. Expectations were significantly higher. They were coming off an 8-9 year. They thought they were going to make the playoffs. And of course, any free agent, money is the main reason that they signed. But it was a part of the reason that he signed, that he wanted to play for JG, and he wanted to play for a team that he thought could be, competitive, if not, great. And those things have changed. So I think he would like to, although I can't confirm that. Mm-hmm. But I think that the organization really does not want to trade Josh Sweat because they're in a unique position where their general manager, Monty Austinford, is 15-36 as GM. And, owner Michael Bidwell likes Austinford and kept him around when he fired JG, but as a GM, when you're 15-36, you don't have, that much leash. And I think that leads Austinford to make short-term decisions that maybe you would say, well, this team's not going to be very competitive. Go trade Josh Sweat and get whatever pick you're going to get back. But I think for Austinford, there's a pressure to, at least go, maybe you go 7-10 this year, and then he can go to ownership and say, well, we're taking steps forward. We just need a quarterback, sure. Blah, blah, blah, blah. We knew we have all this money in free agency. And I think that makes it trickier to make a move that would be so blatantly, looking toward the future as trading Josh Sweat. I also haven't looked at the financials of Sweat's contract. I know he has 3 years left, but I don't know, the money that Green Bay would be taking on and what that would look like. But I think that kind of it is a situation where the front office really does want to keep him because they have so few defensive linchpins and maybe the player would prefer to move. And so maybe I think it's probably more likely if you get to the trade deadline and the team is 1-8 and you're looking at the future and this season's not salvageable, I think that's probably more likely than something happening right now.
1: Well, if and when the Packers do trade for Josh Sweat, it's probably going to involve a pretty high draft pick or draft picks. But is there a position maybe that the Cardinals are desperate to add to if the Packers were to maybe involve a player with a pick or whatever?
0: Well, I mean, the other part of the problem is that it would be their pass rush. Like, their defensive front, their defensive line and their edge rushers are just really weak. And so that's why it's kind of surprising today to see the D-line and the edge rushers creating some pressure even without Sweat out there. So that would be one. And then right tackle's, a pretty glaring hole. But, that's a premium position where you're probably not getting a play. Like, you might be able to get a safety back, right, or something along that. I don't know the Packers roster, but you might be able to get a less valued position like that back and some picks, but you're probably not trading an edge rusher for a tackle because those positions are both so valued.
1: All right, before I let you go, Teo, I don't need your entire travel itinerary, but is this your first time in Green Bay? If whether it is or isn't, what do you think about Green Bay? What have you done besides spend your entire time here over at Lambeau, which is what most people do when they come to Green Bay?
0: This is my second time because this is my third year on the beat. So I was on the beat when the Cardinals came to Green Bay 2 years ago. It's beautiful coming up here in the summer, obviously getting away from Phoenix. And it was actually awesome when we were here in October 2 years ago, because it's still 95 degrees in Phoenix in October. And I stayed in Appleton and, the leaves are changing and you feel the crisp fall air. It's, it's nice. And the beers are, $2 or $3 cheaper than they are in Arizona. So I'm not complaining about that either.
1: That is nice. Yeah, I heard it's like 40 degrees warmer in Arizona. I'm like, what do you mean? The high today is around 80. And yeah, what's the high in Arizona today was like 117 or something.
0: Yeah, that's normal.
1: Yeah, that's crazy. But it's a dry heat. Okay, that's cute. Teo Mackey, Cardinals reporter from the Arizona Republic and azcentral.com. Teo, cannot thank you enough for your time. Much appreciated.
0: Yeah, thanks for having me on.
1: Appreciate you. Check out his work. Follow him on X. Teo, spelled like Theo, but pronounced Teo. T Teo Mackey from the Arizona Republic.
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3: After spending last training camp and season on the defensive side of the ball, it's back to wide receiver for Bo Melton. It's something that came about after last season ended.
5: Right after the year, I knew I wanted to be a receiver. I knew I wanted to, that's where my, you know, best playing days are playing receiver, so it was sometime in the offseason.
3: And as you can imagine, being back a wide receiver is quite the change after last camp on the defensive side of the ball.
5: It's different just because being back at receiver, but it's different in a good way. You know, I feel like a lot more comfortable at receiver. Definitely like on defense, I felt like it was kind of like boring just because I'm like, man, the ball ain't coming your way. Offense, you kind of like more involved, so I like that aspect of it.
3: But something good did come out of spending last season defensively. Bo says after spending time with the defense, it has made him a better wide receiver.
5: Being on the, you know, the defensive side, you know, even though I wanted to be like a receiver stuff, but I got to see a lot of things. It kind of opened my eyes to leverages, opened my eyes to, you know, even the coverages Coach JG is bringing out, just to react quicker, which is making me a better player, you know.
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3: 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He's the focus of today's training camp update.
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3: Quarterback Cal McCord is battling for the third spot and likely practice squad position at QB and may have locked up that spot last week in the preseason game against Pittsburgh. McCord went 12 of 16 for 102 yards and looked solid in his Packers debut, so much so that 2 days later the Packers released Kyren Drones. Now McCord will get more reps during the rest of training camp.
8: For me, I wouldn't say relax is the right word. I think, if anything, it's just even more motivating now that there's going to be, you know, more reps on my plate, just continuing to make the most out of them.
3: McCord was a free agent after being released off the Eagles practice squad at the end of last season and spoke as to why he chose to join the Packers.
8: Matt's track record of quarterbacks, and then just watching their film, too. We played them last year in Philly, so trying to emulate Jordan on a scout team, watch a lot of their film, and really love the offense. Love the way Jordan plays, super aggressive, pushing the ball down the field. And so I think that just was a green light in my eyes for me, and I just thought it'd be a great situation to walk into.
3: Look for plenty of Kyle McCord in Friday's preseason game at Denver. That's your camp update. I'm Rookie from Sports Radio 107.5 and 1400 The Fan.
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1: Don't tell me I jinxed it. I don't know why that's so annoying when you talk about something and then something happens and then you see it on Twitter like, well, you jinxed it. You know, it's like, I mean, do you honestly feel like if you're kidding, okay, fine. But if you honestly think saying something has any effect on someone else who didn't hear it, like, the jinx stuff is just, it's ridiculous. I say that as someone who asked the Packers head coach, Matt LaFleur, about one of his receivers and his ability to catch the football, which is just ridiculous in a good way. Matthew Golden does not drop the ball. And Matt LaFleur went as far as to say that Matthew Golden has elite hands. You can't really get better than elite, last time I checked. And today in a two-minute drill, on third down, Matthew Golden got wide open in the end zone on a slant or a crossing route, whatever it was, middle of the end zone, and dropped the ball right in his hands. I don't remember Matthew Golden dropping a pass all of camp, and I think I remember one last year, but that's why I remember it, because it's so rare. He dropped one, and as I remember, this is what my memory is so weird. I remember him dropping a ball because it was from Love. It hit Golden in the hands and then got picked off. So it shouldn't have been a pick, but it was a pick, and it was a drop by Golden, which sticks out in your memory because he's got great hands. Well, today, Golden dropped the ball, so I think it's telling that he had one drop in camp, and it was literally the very last practice. May have been his last or second to last rep, because then they went for it on fourth down in the two-minute drill, and they were unsuccessful. But, yeah, so this was earlier this week. A certain media member asking Matt LaFleur how great Golden's hands are. Okay, that's really muddled, but basically catching the ball is important. Do you think Matthew Golden has especially good hands, coach?
17: I would say yes. I think he's got elite hands. I mean, that catch he made in Denver on that crossing route, I think that kind of showed to it. I thought it was good, just a good savviness by him. He felt an underneath defender and he kind of bled up the field, because I think it was a good ball, especially he kind of changed the angle on Jordan. But to make that catch and not lose stride, a low hands catch, I think that just speaks to just how good his hands really are.
1: And then he had another one in that game in Denver where he was interfered with and he still caught it because he's got flypaper hands. He made one of the best catches of the entire summer earlier in practice. He was double covered down the field. Love threw it. It was like a deep post. I'm thinking, there's no way. Usually when you throw it in Golden's vicinity, he's going to catch it. I didn't think he was going to catch that one. Double covered, and he still some. I don't know if it's his concentration or just his ball tracking ability, his hands, his Under Armour gloves. By the way, he needs to be in a commercial. If I were his agent, I'd be like, hey, Under Armour, the ball sounds different when it hits Golden's hands. Like, we need to market these gloves or something. That's, I don't know. Maybe that's just me. Anyway, he's got great hands. Made a great catch earlier. 40-yard gainer.
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1: Cornerback Brandon Cisse was the Packers' top draft pick this year in the second round at number 52 overall. And at his very first training camp practice, Cisse was getting first-team reps at corner, with Keyshawn Nixon out reportedly because of a hamstring. And Cisse made the most of his opportunity.
20: It feels great. You know, there's just a long ways to go. You know, every day I'm working to get better. I'm nowhere near as great as a player as I'm going to be. And I never think I will be as great as I want to be. So, you know, it's just always just working and working, finishing the little details. But, you know, it's good to get out there and experience different speeds, you know, get used to it. So it'll be fun.
21: Looked like there was a screen on the right side that you kind of read like a book.
20: Just seeing the call, and you know, my coaches do a great job, and Coach Babbage, Coach Bullocks, and JG do a really good job of making sure my eyes are in the right places. So, the opportunity was there and just happened to make a play.
1: For Cisse, it was also his first taste of the bike tradition and all the fanfare that comes along with Packers training camp. And the rookie made sure to soak it all in.
20: That was awesome. That was definitely very special. And, you know, I felt bad I couldn't sign everybody's autograph, but, you know, I hope one day I can.
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1: Chris McClellan was the Packers' third-round pick in this year's draft, and the 22-year-old defensive tackle is learning on the job from the veterans in the room, like 33-year-old free agent signing Javon Hargrave.
28: I'm always asking guys every day, like Hargrave especially, like, man, watch me on these reps. What do I look like? What do I need to work on? What can I improve on? Just trying to learn from guys that have done it at a high level for such a long time.
1: As McClellan begins his first NFL season, Hargrave is in year 11, the perfect mentor for the rookie.
28: Every day until he got here, me and Coach Ogabasi watched his Pittsburgh Pittsburgh, San Fran, and Eagles tape almost every day, you know, just to get that nose position down. And, you know, he was a really good player for a long time, so we used to watch his tape all the time. So I got familiar with his game and everything. So it's cool just to kind of see that on film and then just see him walking around the building. It's like, man, like, do you realize who you are? Like, it's crazy.
1: It's safe to say Javon Hargrave has willingly taken Chris McClellan under his wing.
28: It's just like a big bro type of feel, you know, like you just go out there and like I literally just ask him questions. Like anytime I can think of something, I just be like, hey, what do you think about this? Or how should I do this? How should I approach this? And you know, he's always coming around and trying to help me as much as he can.
1: That's today's training camp report. I'm Marcus Eversole from The Fan.
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11: Chris McClellan was the Packers' third-round pick in this year's draft, and the 22-year-old defensive tackle is learning on the job from the veterans in the room, like 33-year-old free agent signing Javon Hargrave.
13: I'm always asking guys every day, like Hargrave especially, like, man, watch me on these reps. What do I look like? What do I need to work on? What can I improve on? Just trying to learn from guys that have done it at a high level for such a long time.
11: As McClellan begins his first NFL season, Hargrave is in year 11, the perfect mentor for the rookie.
13: Every day until he got here, me and Coach Ogabasi watched his Pittsburgh, San Fran, and Eagles tape almost every day, you know, just to get that nose position down. And, you know, he was a really good player for a long time, so we used to watch his tape all the time. So I got familiar with his game and everything. So it's cool just to kind of see that on film and then just see him walking around the building. It's like, man, like, do you realize who you are? Like, it's crazy.
11: It's safe to say Javon Hargrave has willingly taken Chris McClellan under his wing.
13: It's just like a big bro type of feel, you know, like you just go out there and, like, I literally just ask him questions. Like, anytime I can think of something, I just be like, hey, what do you think about this? Or how should I do this? How should I approach this? And, you know, he's always coming around and trying to help me as much as he can.
11: That's today's training camp report. I'm Marcus Eversole from The Fan.
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